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0: 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I was going to occupational therapy, physical therapy, speech therapy. We don't talk about the female combat wounded. 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I'm not sure I would still be here if I didn't find the Friends and Wounded Warrior Project that I did. Because there was a long period after the injury where I really didn't understand why I was still here. 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

0: during the team period. I know how he feels about this football team, this locker room, what we're building here, and so I'm not surprised to see him. And I'm, you know, thrilled he's here. As you guys know, the OTAs and offseason program is voluntary, and this is the one part of it that's mandatory. And he's not the only player that hasn't been at camps around the league, but I think it just shows his commitment to the guys in that locker room and helping us win a Super Bowl.
1: He sounds so much more confident, too.
2: Well, yeah. Well, of course. He's like, phew, Pickens is here. I mean, to be fair, it's George Pickens that bailed the Cowboys out of the
1: 100%.
2: Drama this time.
1: Yep.
2: Because he showed up. They didn't do anything different. They said, we ain't paying you.
1: The player said,
2: all right, fine, I'll sign the franchise tag and I'll show up to mandatory minicamp. So there you have it. Plenty more coming up right here on Amber and Ian.
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14: I'm Christine Lisi. The night started out well enough for the AL Central leading White Sox as they grabbed an early 1-0 lead on the AL East leading Yankees, but it has been all New York ever since. Yankees leading the White Sox 11-1. Top of the sixth inning, Spencer Jones, Ben Rice, Paul Goldschmidt have all gone deep for the Bronx Bombers. MLB leading 25th home run on the season for Kyle Schwarber. He and the Phillies leading the Marlins 8-2, bottom of the eighth inning. Blue Jays a 4-0 lead on the Red Sox, bottom seven. Davis Schneider with a solo home run and an RBI double. A solo shot for Bryce Turang has put the Brewers up 1-0 on the Guardians. They are in the top of the sixth inning. Blaze Jordan.

0: In his country. Yeah. I thought it was hilarious.
1: 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Coming up next here on Amber and Ian, we're going to find out, like we do every night, we're not just kicking balls around here. 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

0: 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We'll continue to react to Brendan Sorsby's decision to enter the supplemental draft. Plus, I'll tell you which team should consider taking him. 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

0: It'd be interesting to see if Baker Mayfield gets a deal done before training camp. Because I think some of that's going to play into this, right? How happy is the quarterback? How happy is the team around him? Are the pieces all fitting in where they need to go? And then that'll really start to tell you how this team is going to play things out and how this season goes. But I hate when coaches get fired midseason, but it's a possibility. I just say no, it won't happen for Todd Bowles. That's the NFC side of things. What about the AFC side of things? Our bowl predictions come up next here on Game Night on ESPN Radio, the ESPN app, SiriusXM Channel 80, and tune in.
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0: I'm Q Myers. All the World Cup action is in the books for the day. France, they beat Senegal 3-1. Mbappe scored 2 goals in that victory. Norway, they topped Iraq 4-1. And Argentina defeated Algeria 3-0. Messi not only became the first man to play at 6 World Cups, but also scored all 3 goals for Argentina. He was an absolute machine. The hat trick was Messi's 11th of his international career, but first at the World Cup, and he's now the oldest player to score 3 goals in a game at the tournament. He came off late in the second half to a huge ovation from the crowd there at Arrowhead Stadium. In the NFL, Saints defensive end Cameron

0: defense will be really solid.
1: So I'll say that the Bills, they have a new head coach. You know, Joe Brady goes from being the offensive coordinator to the head coach. There's a lot of pressure there. I'm saying that they're gonna miss the AFC Championship for sure.
2: I'll put them in it just because I can't think right now of who I would definitively say is ahead of them. I've knocked out the Ravens. I don't think the Patriots are there. I got questions about the Broncos and you know what Bo Nix looks like post injury. I don't believe in teams like Kansas City. I'll put them in there because I just don't have a better answer as to who.
3: No Jacksonville. Jacksonville almost knocked them out last year.
2: Well, you're just saying AFC Championship. You're saying getting back to the AFC Championship. Yep. So Jacksonville could be there with them.
3: They could. I have the Bills missing it. Okay. I don't. Who is their wide receiver one this year?
2: But isn't that the question
3: every year?
2: And a lot of times with them.
0: I mean, DJ Moore.
2: Now, Stephon Diggs, I think, you know, obviously was a player that they missed, but Josh Allen is always dealing with that, I think.
0: Right. I like DJ Moore, though. I think he's something that Chicago's going to miss, and I think he's going to be a welcome addition there in Buffalo. I have questions about the health of their defense because it seems like their defense is always injured.
2: Yeah.
3: All right, I got one last one. I already know Q's answer, but I have to put a bold one in there. I love this team, but they won a bunch of one-score games last year, and that's never a good thing. Exactly. The Texans, do they miss the playoffs, Myron?
0: No, I just said I put them in the championship game.
3: Myron.
0: I just put them in the championship game. No, they don't miss the playoffs. Their defense is what carries them, and I think C.J. Stroud plays a lot better. That's why. I think that what we saw at the end of the season, in the playoffs, the way that they took a dip out, I don't think he plays like that. I don't know what was going on. I don't know if he was in his head. I don't know if something was going on in his personal life. He just was not playing well. He was turning the ball over at such a high rate. I don't think that he does that this year. And, oh, by the way, in the draft, they added Caden McDonald onto that defensive line, a guy that I was a very big fan of coming out of Ohio State. They grabbed him in the second round. I think he just makes that defense even nastier.
2: Yeah, that defense is so good that C.J. Stroud would have to be so bad for them to miss the playoffs, I think. But it's not a crazy idea. I'll put them in, but give me a day to think about it because they might be out. I'm not a C.J. Stroud believer. He's lost something, Q. I don't know how to describe it, but you know when a player just has lost something and you can just tell? Like, this is not the same C.J. Stroud we saw 3 years ago.
0: He still hasn't got paid yet, right?
2: No, they got to make those decisions.
0: He better
2: decisions.
0: Find it quick then. If he hasn't got paid, he better find it quick.
2: Better find it.
0: Yeah. Okay. Well, there you go. Those are our bold predictions, AFC style. I believe in Houston. Myron's on the fence. C.J. Stroud, you better find your game and find your confidence, brother, because you need to go get that paycheck. Make that money. Don't let that money make you. He's Myron Metcalf. I'm Q Myers. It's Game Night here on ESPN Radio. Coming up next, we show love to the ones that deserve it. It's Game Night on ESPN Radio and the all-new ESPN app.
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1: 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The odds of a child being diagnosed with autism: 1 in 110. 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
13: 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The latest from the World Series straight ahead. We're still in the group stage of the World Cup. We're getting all kinds of storylines, like in Group J. No relation. Argentina, 3-0 shutout of Algeria on Tuesday. Lionel Messi with a hat trick, scoring in the 17th, 60th, and 76th minute. 16 career FIFA World Cup goals. First career World Cup hat trick. He'll be 39 next week, so he breaks the record of Cristiano Ronaldo as the oldest to score a

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8: 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The Knicks capped a 94-90 win over the Spurs Saturday to capture their first NBA title in 53 years. 24.5 million viewers saw it on ABC and ESPN, making it the most watched Game 5 since 1998. Overall, the finals averaged about 20.6 million, according to Nielsen, highest since the 1998 series between Chicago and Utah when Michael Jordan won his sixth and final NBA title, The Last Dance. This year's ratings also the highest since ABC and ESPN started carrying the finals in 2003. Now, it's on to the draft. And if the Utah Jazz are eyeing Darren Peterson, it'll just be window shopping. Peterson says he expects to go number one, so he'll only meet with the Wizards, who have that top pick. ESPN analyst Mark Spears.
9: Well, if you know Danny Ainge, that don't mean anything to him. He's not going to be scared. It kind of reminds me in 2009, there was this prospect that the Warriors liked. His name was Stephen Curry. And his agent and his father basically told the Warriors he did not want to go there. The next pick, the ninth pick, was New York Knicks. He wanted to play for the Knicks.

0: Speaking of scoring, he does it three times. That's next. 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It's ESPN Radio.
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0: four innings, second instance with double digits through the first four innings of the game for the White Sox, their third double-digit loss this season. Speaking of Chicago, PCA does it again. SportsCenter All Night continues. 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
1: 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The New York Mets step into hostile territory to face Kyle Schwarber and the Philadelphia Phillies. 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
9: John Tortorella won't return as head coach in Las Vegas after about 2.5 months behind the bench for the Golden Knights. Georgia eliminates Texas at the College World Series. West Virginia moves on as well. Darren Peterson says he'll meet only with Washington, which has the top pick in the upcoming draft. On the pitch at the World Cup, 3 goals for Lionel Messi in their win over Algeria. SportsCenter All Night, I'm Jay Reynolds. Messi with the hat trick. 16 career FIFA World Cup goals now. First career World Cup hat trick. First player to play in 6 different World Cups. 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
10: We can argue all we want about Messi, Ronaldo, Pele, Maradona. Lionel Messi is the greatest soccer player that's ever lived. Full stop. I say that with full confidence. It's not just because he's come to Major League Soccer now. He is the back-to-back MVP. It's his total package. What he has been able to do with his career in Europe is untouchable. The amount of Champions Leagues that he's won, the amount of titles he won with Barcelona, the amount of Ballon d'Or winners that he has had. So the fact that he won a World Cup in 2022 with Argentina, it meant for me that he secured his legacy as the greatest player of all time. That was the one thing people held against him. If he wins a back-to-back World Cup, which, by the way, has only been done twice in the history of soccer, it's going to take an absolutely otherworldly resume to be able to compete with him as the greatest player that's ever lived.
9: His 200 international appearances, so he becomes the first South American man and third overall to reach that milestone. Argentina getting the win on Tuesday. Thursday, Team USA returns to action. USA and Australia matching up, two teams that won their openers. Big question facing the Americans: what about Christian Pulisic? ESPN's Sam Borden is with the team.
0: For a second straight day, Christian Pulisic didn't participate fully in U.S. practice. He's still dealing with that calf injury that he picked up last week against Paraguay. While his teammates were practicing on the field, Pulisic was mostly in the gym during the portion that was open to media. He was doing

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10: One swing here, giving the lead, and that is the one swing. Off the bat of Trey Phelps, who looks up, he heads to second. The throw is not there, and he is safe.
9: A superstar sweepstakes is on.
11: At this point, if the Miami deal was going to happen, why hasn't it happened by now? Miami's wanted him back since 2020. 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
9: Shining on a world stage.
12: We can argue all we want about Messi, Ronaldo, Pele, Maradona. Lionel Messi is the greatest soccer player that's ever lived.
9: Trade talks heat up on a diamond.
13: 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Everyone can use a pitcher. 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That's Derek Skubal.
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15: 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The latest from the World Series straight ahead. We're still in the group stage of the World Cup. We're getting all kinds of storylines like in Group J. No relation. Argentina, 3-0 shutout of Algeria on Tuesday. Lionel Messi with a hat trick, scoring in the 17th, 60th, and 76th minute. 16 career FIFA World Cup goals. First career World Cup hat trick. He'll be 39 next week, so he breaks the record of Cristiano Ronaldo as the oldest to score a hat-trick in the World Cup, and he does it by about 6 years. Also means he's old enough to have played against former U.S. men's national team member Taylor Twellman, who seemingly had miles of trainer's tape on his wrists when they matched up in 2007.
16: When you go up against Argentina as a center forward, you got to be prepared that you're not going to touch the ball. So I had to tape my wrist and get ready for a boxing fight. In all seriousness, this is the best way to describe this game to people. He wasn't even wearing number 10 yet. He was wearing number 18. Ooh. And when he touched the ball, there was an aura around him. If you fouled him, immediately you had four of his teammates around you. It was unlike anything I had experienced. And for anyone that wants to Google and research that team, you're talking about legitimate players in Argentina football history. And yet they all revered to some player with long hair playing on the right side wearing number 18. None of us had any idea who he was. And now we all do. It's crazy to think about 20 years ago.
17: To be still this fit and have that gear still, that is at least a little bit surprising, no?
16: It is to me, Scott. It really is. And yet I can't put myself in his shoes, but I try to articulate what this guy went through. The first 12 or 13 years of his international career, everybody said Argentina cannot win with Lionel Messi. They don't have the supporting cast. They can't get any kind of result. And yet you look at the last 4 or 5 years, they can't lose with him. Now,

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0: Bosnagel and company will look at it.
1: They took a look at it, but the call was confirmed. It's a sacrifice fly. Georgia goes up 2-0 at that point, and that's the final. Georgia wins it over Texas 2-0. Texas eliminated. Georgia advances to the bracket final to face Oklahoma on Wednesday. That'll be 7 o'clock Eastern on ESPN. 53rd win of the season, breaking the program record of 52 set when they won the national championship in 1990. Trey Phelps, 2-for-5, the go-ahead RBI double in the fifth inning. First extra base hit since his home run in the regional final against Liberty when he wound up being ejected for taunting. This time, he wound up with a post-game interview with our Chris Budden.
2: Trey, congratulations. Before the fifth, there have been a couple frustrating at-bats for you in Omaha. What changed?
3: I think just staying with it. I came in after my second at-bat when I struck out, and Kobe was like, "You look good." I was like, "I know. I'm about to go do something special." So it was just being able to stay with it, I think, is our biggest thing, because stuff like that is going to happen when you're playing a good team. So just being able to keep my composure and keep my energy up.
2: What did Wes Johnson tell you today about staying Trey?
3: Wes came up to me right before my first at-bat. He said, "You know, whether you go 0-for-5, 5-for-5, I don't care what you do. I always love you, and I just want to see you do it and have fun." And kind of just took that today and just have fun no matter what happened.
2: I think most people would look on paper and see Georgia, Texas, we're going to have a scoring affair. What about the job that your pitching has done throughout this week and tonight in Omaha?
3: Yeah, I mean, they've been doing well all postseason. They've been doing a good job of just keeping us in games. They did a great job even yesterday, even though we lost. Aoki did a really good job going the whole game. That was the first time I think we went to the pen all tournament, if I'm not mistaken. So, yeah, they've been doing such a great job and just leaving it on us to get it done in the batter's box.
2: Wes said we just want you guys to have some fun today. We get Sour Power up here. How much more fun are we having now?
3: Oh, yeah, we're about to have a lot more fun. I see the guys are about to start flooding over here. So Sour Power is probably about to get thrown everywhere.
1: They'll enjoy that after the game in Omaha. They stay alive with the victory over Texas, eliminating the Longhorns. Texas, fourth time in the past six appearances that they've won one or fewer games at the World Series, won the most recent title in 2005. It's a 21-year drought, second longest in program history. Georgia moves on, Texas eliminated. The other matchup on Tuesday, West Virginia and Troy, and Cinderella's slipper shattering.
4: 3-2 in the air, left center field for Kelly. Back onto the warning track.
1: West Virginia piles on. It's a 12-0 shutout, and Troy is eliminated. Shutout for the third time this season and the first time since May 2nd against App State. They had entered Tuesday averaging just over 10 runs per game in the NCAA tournament. For West Virginia, third team to win multiple games in its debut since the move to Charles Schwab Field in 2011.

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0: you buy. And with a ton of wings who are 6'9", 6'10", sort of size, DeBanza and Caleb Wilson and those kids coming in the league, Giannis can look obsolete fairly quickly if he can't get his butt out there and contribute heavily, massively in May, June. And I don't know that. I would not rearrange my franchise for Giannis. Tyler Hero leads his team in scoring. He's an all-star. Yeah. I know he's had some injury issues at times, but he plays more than Giannis lately, and he doesn't seem to be the diva that Giannis is. So if it sounds like I'm piling on Giannis, yeah, a little bit for a guy as a player I used to love. I love him less now because I ain't seen nothing lately. I don't know that I want to give up Jaylen Brown for him because Tatum has to show me that he is truly, completely healthy, and we don't know that just yet.
1: 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Back to the Diamond, Phillies, Marlins.
2: The pitch. Swung on line. Down the line and right. It's high and it is gone. It just clears over the wall and right. Line drive home run for Kyle Schwarber. Number 25 to lead Major League Baseball.
1: Fourth player in Phillies history with 25 homers in five straight seasons. Does that for the Phillies. It's six straight overall with 25 home runs. Phillies beat the Marlins 8-2. 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Angels get one from Mike Trout.
3: Here's the pitch. Trout blasts one to dead center field. This one is well hit. And this ball is going to hit off the yellow line. And I believe it went over and hit the wall. That's going to be a home run to dead center by Trout. That's a two-run shot.
1: Also added a double. Angels a 7-0 shutout of the Diamondbacks. Angels Radio AM 830. Angels' sixth shutout this season. Each of the last two wins that they've had. Astros double up the Tigers 4-2. Cardinals a 3-2 win over the Padres. Yankees pile on the White Sox.
3: Bryce. Yep. Correct answer. Goodbye. Off the second deck. Ben Rice with home run number 20. And the Yankees are pouring it on. It is a 7-1 game.
1: It wound up being a 12-2 game. Yankees beat the White Sox, improving to 7-1 over their last eight. They had 11 runs through four innings. Second instance with double digits through the first four innings of the game for the White Sox. Their third double-digit loss this season. Speaking of Chicago, PCA does it again. SportsCenter All Night continues. It's ESPN Radio.
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1: John Tortorella won't return as head coach in Las Vegas after about 2.5 months behind the bench for the Golden Knights. Georgia eliminates Texas at the College World Series. West Virginia moves on as well. Darren Peterson says he'll meet only with Washington, which has the top pick in the upcoming draft. On the pitch at the World Cup, 3 goals for Lionel Messi in their win over Algeria. SportsCenter All Night, I'm Jay Reynolds. Messi with the hat trick. 16 career FIFA World Cup goals now. First career World Cup hat trick. First player to play in 6 different World Cups. Apple TV analyst Dax McCarty earlier here on ESPN Radio.
2: We can argue all we want about Messi, Ronaldo, Pele, Maradona. Lionel Messi is the greatest soccer player that's ever lived. Full stop. I say that with full confidence. It's not just because he's come to Major League Soccer now. He is the back-to-back MVP. It's his total package. What he has been able to do with his career in Europe is untouchable. The amount of Champions Leagues that he's won, the amount of titles he won with Barcelona, the amount of Ballon d'Or winners that he has had. So the fact that he won a World Cup in 2022 with Argentina, it meant for me that he secured his legacy as the greatest player of all time. That was the one thing people held against him. If he wins a back-to-back World Cup, which, by the way, has only been done twice in the history of soccer, it's going to take an absolutely otherworldly resume to be able to compete with him as the greatest player that's ever lived.
1: His 200 international appearances, so he becomes the first South American man and third overall to reach that milestone. Argentina getting the win on Tuesday. Thursday, Team USA returns to action. USA and Australia matching up, two teams that won their openers. Big question facing the Americans: what about Christian Pulisic? ESPN's Sam Borden is with the team.
3: For a second straight day, Christian Pulisic didn't participate fully in U.S. practice. He's still dealing with that calf injury that he picked up last week against Paraguay. While his teammates were practicing on the field, Pulisic was mostly in the gym during the portion that was open to media. He

0: Well, Jason, I've got to tell you, you're pretty much everything this company is looking for in an entry-level candidate.
1: Great.
0: Your resume isn't quite what we're used to, but you've got a fantastic work ethic.
1: Thank you.
0: And I'm impressed by how you carry yourself.
1: So, should we talk about the job?
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4: Infield back except for Torque. First pitch, ground ball up the middle, under the glove of Hayu Lee. That will score two. Diaz in, Smith in, 3-2 Astros.
5: I said defense between the pass ball, the McGonagall error, ball under Hayu Lee's glove. Defense, the biggest reason they lost the game. Because we know this team's bullpen is shaky, and we know they don't have anybody on the bench to pinch hit. Biggest reason they lost the game, Tech says, they're just not very good.
6: Yeah, I mean, same thing that echoed one on Twitch. The biggest reason is the team sucks.
7: John, a wise man once said, consistency is the truest measure of performance.
6: Yep.
7: And they don't perform consistently enough in facets of the game.
5: Biggest reason we lost the game is Will Vest. I've been telling my friends he's trash for years. Get rid of his ass. Says it's tough to say bullpen when there's an error by McGonagall and a ball Lee should have fielded. Guys, those should be easy outs. John, you had a stat. People are not happy with AJ Hinch, right? The pinch hit decisions have grown, I wouldn't even say it to the point of being annoying. Well, I think they've just become irritating and frustrating.
6: There is a Twitter account, Tigers Data, and it's one that I've kind of become interested in this year. Mm-hmm. And I wish that I found it at the beginning of last year because it would be more uplifting, but right, not so much anymore. And it's actually brought to our attention again on Twitch. And this is about A.J. Hinch's decisions. A.J. Hinch decision success rate, 47.3%, which is 25th in Major League Baseball. This includes pinch hit opportunities to reach base or advance a base runner and mid-inning pitching changes to avoid allowing a run to score.
5: Did you say where that stacks up?
6: Yeah, it's 25th in Major League Baseball.
5: Wow.
6: And when we play the blame game, is it Scott Harris? Is it A.J. Hinch? When we're talking about AJ's decision, it's the tools that he has to work with as well. And last year, or you know, at the beginning of last year, we were praising, like, he was hitting on every decision. Bring in a pinch hitter, all of a sudden, magic. Hey, you get a knock and you score a run. And even at the end of the 24 season, we were praising those decisions because it was pitching chaos. Those are not paying off this year at all. Some of it is he keeps putting Jermai Jones in. But on the flip side, Jermai Jones remains available for him to put in.
5: Right. Yeah, I mean, like, I'm not letting AJ off the hook. But when you're pinch hitting Zach McKinstry, who's hitting 168, for Jake Rogers, who's hitting 155... The takeaway is you don't have any good options.
6: Right.
5: Which is a Scott Harris issue. Now, that, again, I'm not using that to let AJ off the hook. But I just think that's an important note here. Like, Vierling was used as a pinch hitter. He's hitting 203 on the season. Like, the guys they had pinch hit are hitting 203 or worse.
6: Yeah.
5: He could have pinch hit nobody, I suppose. That's the criticism, is just don't pinch hit people because you don't have enough good bats, especially with Keith Hurt not available and Torres right. The same. But boy... All right, we'll play cat or kitten at 6:35. Explain what that means. And I am sick of seeing these in Royal Oak. We'll do that at the end of the hour. But first, Heather with the news.
8: 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Well, it

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5: NBA offseason is here. Expect some fireworks. CBS Sports has bold predictions. Stars on the move. LeBron leaving the Lakers. A draft shocker and more. The Pistons are included, John. Let's go through some of them.
6: Okay.
5: I'm going to make you wait for the Pistons. The first bold offseason move, the Spurs trade De'Aaron Fox. Can they trade De'Aaron Fox? I think would be a fair question.
6: Well, yeah, with the contract.
5: He's owed between $50 and $60 million for the next 4 years. And they write he is coming off of a dreadful NBA Finals. 34% from the floor, massive mistakes in game four. But they think that he will be traded this offseason. Do you think they can get it done?
6: I think it really depends on what they are going to give up with it. That might be, we had this conversation with the Durant contract. You get a year into it and you're like, do you have to trade him? And to do that, do you have to attach a first round pick?
5: Right.
6: And it may be that way with De'Aaron Fox, where you're going to have to attach something to make it a little bit more enticing to somebody to take on his contract.
5: They write Castle and Harper need to start and the Spurs need oomph off the bench. Hard to imagine Fox being a backup or paying that much for a sixth man. The pragmatic plan here is to reroute him. If Giannis doesn't end up in Miami, could the Heat be interested in him as a consolation prize? Whatever the destination, the Spurs need to find a home for Fox. It's time to move on. To your point, maybe they do have to attach a pick. Their next bold prediction. LeBron joins the Warriors. This is simply a matter of timelines. The Lakers are built around Luka and Reeves, both in their mid-20s. They'd love to get LeBron back, but doing so at the expense of their younger acquisitions would be irresponsible. The Warriors are built around Steph and Draymond, who are near the end of their career, and also have Jimmy Butler recovering from a torn ACL, who they could bring back mid-season or trade for another older star on a similar contract. Do you buy LeBron to the Warriors?
6: I don't. I think he's back in L.A., and I just don't think that is a move. I don't think it fits for the chemistry of that team. I don't think it fits for LeBron.
5: Right. If he was to go anywhere but L.A.
6: You would think it would be Cleveland.
5: Right. The storybook final chapter.
6: Yeah.
5: But even that feels like, all right, been there, done that. Went back there, delivered a championship. At this point, he's in L.A. L.A. loves their stars. They like to keep their stars. I bet you he stays a Laker.
7: Yeah. Wouldn't you rather see the Warriors thing play out, though, than the Cavs?
6: Oh,
7: because we've
6: sure.
7: been there and seen that. I'd love 1 year of LeBron and Steph would be cool.
5: Yeah, it's not like he's afraid to leave and team up with stars.
6: Right.
7: They can get Durant there, too. They can all just get together.
5: There you go.
7: And Kyrie.
5: Get the band back together. What's Chris Bosh doing? I know medically he had to step away. Wolves. This is the next bold prediction. The Wolves add a big name point guard. Who would that be? They speculate Kyrie Irving, Ja Morant. Do we think the Warriors add the Wolves add a big piece to Minnesota to put with Ant Edwards? I mean, they're kind of in that spot where they need to do something.
6: They are in that spot where they need to do something. Do they make that big, bold move?
5: Let me take it a step further because there's a different bold prediction.

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0: considered untradeable and compared him to the players on the Knicks squad because they could score. I feel like one person that he left out was players like Josh Hart. Like, there are players on championship teams who aren't, you know, like, offensively consistent. Now, Josh Hart knocked down a lot of timely shots. He's a better shooter than Ausar.
1: Yeah.
0: But historically, championship teams have had players like Ausar who don't fit an offensive role at all, but they provide other parts to win the championship. Because while, yes, the winner in the basketball game scores more points, there is more to basketball than just the offensive side of it. And Josh Hart also came up with a lot of timely offensive rebounds.
1: Yeah.
0: A lot of stops clogging up the offensive rhythm for the Spurs. And you look back through history, there's a lot of players who fit that mold for other championship teams as well. So I do think a defender like Ausar, who has potential to be a generational defender,
1: yes,
0: who is still young and can improve on other parts of his game, will thrive if we add more offense, because it opens up the floor for him to increase his role the same way that the Knicks did with Josh Hart.
1: Right. And Antonio, we live in a city where we watched our teams be built with these defensive chess pieces. Like, I think about Ben Wallace, who's in the Hall of Fame because he played elite defense, not because he could knock down a jump shot or even a free throw. Okay, fine, different era. Dennis Rodman would be another player that people see shades of with Ausar Thompson. We live in a city that celebrated Dennis Rodman and Ben Wallace. Ausar Thompson feels like the next guy to grab the mantle as an all-world defender who can drive winning.
2: We don't have to win that way, though. Like, I get frustrated with that. It's like...
3: Like, it's the only way the Pistons can win?
2: Is to be going to work and we're tough. And we play defense.
1: Like, I didn't say I wanted five Ausar Thompsons, but there's absolutely a role for a guy like that on a title team.
2: I'd include Thompson in a heartbeat and with a true Robin. I want to see a 1-2 with the Pistons. A true 1-2. How come we can't see that? No, we got to be going to work. We got to be tough. We got to play, you know, train horns at the games.
3: Well, so... I'm going to be the ultimate stony on this and ride the fence. I agree with both of you.
2: He's in tomorrow.
3: And in regards to, yeah, there is great value in what Ausar brings. And championship teams certainly have those type of guys. But to Tom's point, like, I don't think he's untradeable.
1: No.
3: But it all depends on who is coming in return. If you're going to give up Ausar Thompson, then you are definitely getting a number two for Cade to be able to go out there and utilize offensively.
1: Okay, just so you don't think I'm being unreasonable. Give me Jaylen Brown and I'd give up Ausar Thompson.
2: He would have to be in that deal.
1: Yeah, that's a guy I would actually give Ausar up to go get, but we're talking about one of the 15 to 20 best players in basketball.
2: That trade is probably Thompson, Holland, and Duren.
3: Done.
2: And a pick.
1: The problem would just be then your roster's two guys.
3: Right, yeah. So, yeah, who then are you going to get to complement those guys?
1: Two. Yeah, it becomes a moving target at that point.
2: I don't want to force getting a two right now. I'm just saying I don't want to be trapped by having to be this going to work mentality every time we try to compete for a championship in this city.
1: To be clear, that's not my MO, is not trying to recreate the 04 Pistons.
2: That's why I think the move
1: we have Cade. The 04 Pistons didn't have a Cade. This team will inherently be different.
2: That's why I think that you're building on the fly here. You don't want to screw it up. I think trading Thompson right now could potentially screw it up. That's why, again, I like a trade like MPJ where he doesn't have to be in that deal.
1: Right.
2: And then you see what you have with a guy that can space the floor when you still have Thompson and Cade.
1: Yeah. Hey, let's get to Omar. You're on 97.1. Good morning, Omar.
4: Hey, good morning, fellas. How's it going?
3: Good.
1: Good.
4: All right, so I'm going to jump in this Ausar thing. So this, it would be nice to have another offensive player to complement K's game, but I don't want to be in competition with other teams where you're forced to outscore other teams without shutting their other perimeter player down. And that's what was the problem with San Antonio, with Jalen Brunson. They didn't have nobody that can shut Jalen Brunson down.
1: Mm-hmm.
4: Whereas Ausar gave Brunson all kind of fits.
1: Yep.
4: So I would rather keep Ausar and find somebody like a Michael Porter, Portis, that's going to at least give you 18 or 15 or maybe 20 points a game, as long as you can still keep Ausar. I know everybody like, well, Ausar, he's not going to score no points. Okay, guess what?

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9: Oh, how about this text? Would love for Jim to get after the two Neanderthals. Tom and John after their horrid World Cup takes. How about Mbappe and Messi going off yesterday? Messi was electric last night. Hope you enjoyed your soccer, John.
10: All right. I gave it an entire day. And it ended in a tie, tie, tie. And oh, another tie.
9: You picked a bad day.
10: I did give it another shot yesterday, and I did see a team outscore another team. Mbappe finally comes in, and it was a fun goal, right? It was outside the goalie box, whatever they call that thing.
11: I didn't attack soccer; I attacked ties. I think it's the single stupidest thing in sports.
10: Oh, he's spot on. I will attack soccer and ties. Just happened to be that they commingled for a day.
11: Tom, don't they every day?
9: I'm with you on the ties. But I thought the World Cup delivered yesterday.
12: And previous, what are we days on? Five, six?
9: Yeah.
12: I think the soccer's been tremendous at a level.
9: And how about this? The leading scorer in the World Cup plays in the MLS.
10: That's where all the greatest players come from.
9: Best league in the world. You can keep your Bundesliga. Bundesliga. I think that's the German one.
10: I wouldn't know.
9: Serie A? Is that the Italy, the Italian one? Look at me.
10: What's the one in Europe? The famous one.
9: Europe is also Italy and Germany.
10: Well, no, I know, but what's the famous one?
9: The EPL, the English Premier League.
10: Okay, yeah, that one.
12: The Premier League.
9: Premier Sports. Premier League. We got Liverpool and Chelsea. I'm going to a World Cup. We're going to get to that at 8:35. Bucket list item for people. Mixing some Lions talk today on the show. Tigers played last night.
10: Did they?
9: They did, John.
10: Yeah.
9: And I don't even really know what to do with them anymore because I do think there's a burnout in this fan base. Like, I'd ask you who you blame most for last night's game, and I feel like it might just fall on deaf ears, or it may just fall into the same conversations we've had before. You could point out pinch hitting. They went 0-for-3. Yeah. Jamai Jones.
10: Bullpen.
9: You bullpen.
10: Errors led to the bullpen losing it.
9: Yeah, I mean, guy getting sent from third base, dead to rights as he rounds the corner.
10: Yeah.
9: There's a lot you can complain about. I just don't know if we'd get, like, if we wanted to play the blame game today, there's only so many times we can play the blame game before people check out.
10: Before we check out.
9: Just be honest about it.
10: Yeah, it's when you have a standard for Dylan Dingler as a Gold Glover, not just at the plate, but he's one of those who can do it offensively and defensively. When you have that same standard for a rookie in Kevin McGonigal, and then in one night they kind of cause you to lose a game. Because you could say it's the errors in the eighth.
9: Yeah, I actually put the most on the defense last night.
10: Right.
9: And it's unlikely sources of blunders. It's a Gold Glove catcher on a pass ball. It's McGonigal who had the tailor-made double play ball. You get out of the inning, and there's no talk of Vest blowing a save.
10: Right. And so...
11: Wait, he'd just blow it in the ninth.
9: Or someone else might.
10: Yeah, just postpone it, is what you're saying.
9: Last night, they have two good defenders boot two balls in a game where runs were at a premium.
10: Right. And so it's like Scooble coming back from his injury.

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5: All the old sports bucket lists, events you're dying to see. Today, going to a World Cup game.
6: That's cool.
5: A match, as they would call it.
6: Yeah.
5: Making the trip over to Toronto for the 7 o'clock matchup between Ghana and Panama. I don't care who's playing. I just want to see it.
6: So, okay, I've got to ask the question.
5: Yeah.
6: Where is Ghana and Panama in the rankings? Like, is one of these teams maybe a long shot? Not maybe as long shot as the U.S. is. Or is one of them better odds?
5: The U.S. is better than both these teams.
6: Oh, they're okay.
5: In the world rankings.
6: Okay.
5: So I believe they're both outside the top 30.
6: Okay.
5: And Panama is ahead of Ghana in world rankings.
6: Okay.
5: So but it should be a
6: good match, though.
5: It should be. Yeah, Panama's 34, and I think Ghana's like 62.
6: All right. So you could watch 90 minutes plus extra time, see a tie.
5: I could, John. Yeah. But I'm hoping if it's a tie, it's like 2-2.
6: Right,
5: so you get four goals. Right, yeah, that'd be kind of painful if it's just passing in the midfield the whole time.
6: Oh, but the action in between the goals is so exciting.
5: Chances. Like the first half, France-Senegal, there were chances. Senegal was making a couple real strong efforts. I also think it's just about the atmosphere, right? I have no idea what to expect, but I'm imagining those countries will travel. There will be chants. There will be just a buzz in the air. We're gonna get there.
6: Are you taking a noisemaker?
5: I'm not.
6: Okay.
5: We're going to get there plenty early is the plan.
6: No.
5: Because
6: Teddy has one you can borrow.
7: Bless you.
5: Perfect. But our plan is to get there with enough time to take all the atmosphere in. I don't want to be cutting it close.
6: I am curious, and this is where my mind would go, because of I would love to go to a World Cup game. Mm-hmm. Not because I'm a soccer fan, but because I want to witness what is it that, because when you watch these games, there's constant noise coming out of the crowd. Even though there's, to me, there's nothing to cheer about. There's just a constant buzz. Like, what is going on? I want to see that. But I also, and this may be the dumbest thing that I would be looking at, but what are they, when you go to the ballpark here and it's, hey, want a hot dog, want a brat, some nachos, you go to a hockey game and it's a slice of pizza. What are they serving at a World Cup game? Is there something that might be a little bit different? Are they doing anything for some of the fan bases that are going to be there? Like what's the food that they have in Ghana?
5: Oh, I can't imagine that they're going to try to pull off like a cuisine from the country.
6: No, but maybe there's something unique, one thing that they offer. Yeah.
5: Well, this is going to be at Toronto Stadium. It's their soccer stadium. I think it's right on the water.
6: Yeah.
5: Which is going to be cool. But I don't know the concessions.
6: So, I mean, that's just, what do the concessions look like? I'm sure you can still get a pack of Skittles. But what else? Is there anything unique?
5: Yeah. I wonder if they do anything special for it.

0: the interactions that you're seeing? And he actually posted one. He's like, why do people, every other response seems to be telling him to go to a strip club. I'm like, this is so American.
1: Were you the one that told me? I started seeing more about the Scotland people, the Scots.
0: Oh, yeah. Running around Boston in their skirts and running out of beer.
1: Yeah, they were drinking the city out of beer.
0: Yeah, drinking the city dry.
1: They're like, all we got left is Bud Light. Wherever light beer was available.
0: Yeah, or what beers are they going to be serving there? Can you get an American beer?
1: I'm sure it's whatever the official beer sponsor is of the FIFA World Cup.
0: Which is?
1: I don't know.
2: But speaking of the Scots in Boston, one of them was slid down the slide that one police officer flew off of, and he was playing the bagpipes
0: while he was doing it. Full kilt?
2: I think so.
3: The official beer is Budweiser or Mick Ultra.
0: It could burn.
1: Okay. Says they also sell Stella as well.
0: Okay.
1: Quick Google search.
0: Stella!
1: All right, we want to hear from you guys on your sports bucket list. I don't know if this is on the list for people, but it's drivable. 4 hours to Toronto. Yeah. What are the events? I think that's a great way to put it, John, that you're willing to travel for. A pilgrimage because you want to be there to see it.
0: Mm-hmm.
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5: I guess I should figure out who I'm rooting for. Maybe it's Panama. Or is it Ghana?
6: Gotta pick a side.
5: Yeah. You're looking at me like I gotta decide right now.
6: Well, and where are you leaning?
5: Ghana.
7: Are they a better team?
5: No.
7: Oh.
6: Oh, you're going for the underdog.
5: Underdog.
6: So talking about the sports bucket list, and I did say, you know, hey, it's something that you would travel to. I've mentioned Wimbledon. The other one, and Heather, I think you would agree with me on this, is the Olympics. And Lisa and I do have tickets, and I can't remember now what they are.
7: Because that was a lottery too,
6: yeah,
7: right?
6: It's a lottery, and if you end up, because Stoney was doing it as well. If you end up getting some tickets in that first round, wherever you were slotted, then you're automatically entered into the next lottery when they start to release more tickets. So we had that conversation the other day, trying to add a little bit to what we're doing when we're out there.
5: That would be awesome.
6: You know, 2 years away.
7: I'd love to go to the Olympics.
6: Yeah.
7: I think that's like the one sporting event. I love going to sporting events. I would go if somebody offered me the chance to go, but that's one I would actually really want to go to.
5: And for you, gymnastics?
7: Gymnastics, swimming. I mean, I watch all of the Olympics.
6: Yeah.
7: Like it's on TV all day.
5: Are you guys thinking about trying to go?
7: We talked about it, but we didn't enter that lottery, and tickets were like predicted to be like really, really expensive.
5: Now, the 28 Olympics, it's all West Coast stuff, right?
6: Yes.
5: Yeah.
6: Yeah. So like one of them, and so interestingly enough, I'm not a soccer guy, but I would love to see soccer in the Rose Bowl.
5: Mm.
6: And now that Greg is back there doing the rowing, now that Ruby is involved in the sport of rowing, I would like to see that event as well.
8: The rowing is in Oklahoma City for the Olympics.
6: Right, which is where Ruby is right now. She's actually training at that facility.
5: Oh, no kidding.
8: Which I visited when I was down there in Norman.
6: Okay. Is it cool?
8: Yeah, it's pretty dope.
6: Yeah. I haven't heard from Ruby in a couple of weeks. She's the one that's just, she's just like me, and my mom is probably saying, yeah, she's wagging a finger right now. You get what you ask for or who you are. I would text or I would call at that time my mom and dad, like, I don't know, every 2-3 weeks, and it would be, hey, how's it going? Yeah, it's good. Okay, talk to you in a couple weeks.
8: The soccer at the Rose Bowl, they have to time it out so that like the 75 minute mark is around sunset.
6: Yes with the mountains right there. Yes,
8: that's in Gabriel Mountains.
6: Yes, but I've never sat in the stands at the Rose Bowl, which I would like to do, because it's either been on the field or in the booth.
8: He's like Rock from Rudy. Seen a game. Sorry, you won't see your favorite game. Never seen it from the stands.
5: Mm-hmm. Just got back from the World Cup in Philly. Atmosphere is amazing. Not really anybody eating during the game. Beers, yes, but not much food. Ryan G.
6: Huh. Is that just a soccer thing? Is that like what they do? Or because they're so actively involved in the game, they don't want to have their hands

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8: The Knicks made three big trades for B-level talent. That includes Karl Anthony Towns, the Cat. So I have some names, some savvy cat-like trades for the Pistons to consider. Greg, let's hit it. Full disclosure, I didn't know what we were going to get, but we got it.
9: This is it.
8: This is it. John, are you ready to grade these?
9: I am.
8: Cat or kitten?
9: Okay.
8: We start with Boston Celtic guard Derek White. Could he shake loose from Boston and be that secondary creator, defender, and shooter, although last year he didn't shoot well?
9: Thank you, Stoney. I think he could be because, you know, hey, defensive player of the year, he's been in the voting. He fits into what this team really wants to be, and the aggressive nature. You pair him with Asar Thompson at times, and I think you put out an elite defensive unit. You know, in terms of scoring, I don't know that he's going to be that elite secondary scorer, but he's a guy that can create. He's between, you know, 5.5 to 6 assists per game. Not deadly from downtown, but not bad. 32% from behind the arc.
8: Well, 32 is not going to get it done, but the previous three seasons, 38, 39, 38.
9: Right, and so he was expected to shoot more this year because Tatum was out.
8: Yeah, now the concern would be if you think he's fallen off a cliff, but good free throw shooter, career good three-point shooter, and yeah, checks a lot of those boxes.
9: Yeah.
8: The next
9: and here's the other thing.
8: Yeah.
9: Is the postseason experience. I think that is going to be vital. When you're adding somebody to this team, having somebody that's had success in the postseason. Now, he had it with San Antonio. Also, he's had it with Boston.
8: Trey Murphy, famously linked to the Pistons, cat or kitten?
9: Roar! Thank you again, Stoney. And so this is where you start to get into that next scorer, that added threat spacing the floor, 38% from behind the arc. The last couple of years, and this is a guy that has shown progression every single year.

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7: The ever-evolving saga of John's World Cup fandom.
8: Well,
7: no more ties. At least not last night.
8: No. I just have this odd feeling that you're going to witness a tie tonight.
7: You think so?
8: It just seems like it would be appropriate. But so you're heading to Toronto. The game starts at 7.
7: Yes.
8: You're taking off. You're supposed to dip.
7: Allegedly leaving at 11. But you know how stuff, people running behind. Got to get gas. Hey, we should stop for food. Someone's
8: going to use a
7: bathroom.
8: And you're going up with the in-laws.
7: Yeah.
8: Okay. All right. Going across the border.
7: But you think four and a half hours, if we're on time, we'll be there several hours before the game. So you get a chance to take in the atmosphere.
8: I am curious as to what Toronto will look like, because you were there recently.
7: I was just there,
8: So you'll have the comparison of what it was like without the World Cup and now with it, with all the fans there from the two fan bases and those that are going just like you, just because it's a drive to maybe from the States or it's drive to from anywhere in Ontario.
7: Yeah. And I wonder the crowd makeup, Canadian fans that live there, people coming in from the US, people coming from Ghana.
8: Yeah.
7: People arriving from Panama, what will the crowd be like? I can't wait to see it.
8: I am still very curious as to what the food situation is going to be.
7: That's where your head goes.
8: Well, it does, because obviously if you go to a ballpark here, you're thinking, I want nachos, I want a brat, I want a hot dog. Like, what's the food that's for sale at a soccer game? Because, and Greg brought it up, and I know some of our listeners have brought it up too. When you watch the games, it's not like watching a ball game here where you see a dude with, you know, two beers and, you know, a couple of dogs. You just don't see that in the stands. So I'm just curious as to what that environment is like as well.
7: Yeah. I mean, I'm sure they'll have your standard stadium food, but will they do anything special or different?
8: I don't know. Yeah. I mean, you could probably get some poutine.
7: Probably.
8: Have you ever had
7: Canadian
8: that before?
7: Yeah.
8: Okay.
7: Yeah.
8: All right. Yes. It's very yummy. So very yummy. Extra gravy, please.
7: And I think my decision is I'm going to root for whatever crowd is more fun. Make the assessment when we get into the game. Which crowd is,
8: well,
7: which
8: fan rooting base. Interest can change throughout the course of the game.
7: It's odd, though. It feels like foreign to me to do that.
8: Yeah, but I mean, so let's just say,
7: have you ever done that? You start rooting for one team and then flip to the other team?
8: Sometimes if there's a good storyline and you're like, you know what, I'm say there's a school that's up by college football, right? A school that's up by three touchdowns, and all of a sudden, hey, there's a comeback. You're like, hey, well,

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0: Akash. Scott Anderson, 97.1. Jeremy Otto, update guy Jeremy Otto, at this hour has tweeted out some breaking news.
1: Jamato?
0: What?
1: I call him Jamato.
0: Oh, do you?
1: No, I just started that out. Actually, I was thinking of Jeremy and Otto. How do we combine it? We like to do funny things with our update guys.
0: That's true.
1: Jamato?

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4: Anderson, 97.1. Open lines, 248-539-9797. Look, Tigers, very disappointing in last night because it was a winnable game. Their defense let them down. And I mean, do you think that's the biggest reason they lost last night's game?
5: Yeah.
4: Yeah, defense let them down.
5: I mean, it's a toss between that and the offense not doing much.
4: Yeah, I mean, it's hard to give it. Yeah, they scored two runs.
5: Yeah.
4: But
5: Hunter Brown is great.
4: Yes, he is. Wayne State's own. But the fact is, they're still up 2-1, and a decent defensive bottom of the eighth inning takes them to the ninth with a lead. But nonetheless, yeah, we shouldn't let the offense off the hook, but those things were all evident last night. Unnamed Texter writes in, very disappointing last night, very winnable game. I feel like we have one bullpen arm that's dependable in Finnegan, and that's it. So Drew Anderson has been a fascinating case study because it feels like he's come around quite a bit. Now, if you ask me to go to the bullpen with one current bullpen arm that has to have a shutdown inning, it might be Tyler Holton. I guess it depends on who's coming up, righties or lefties. But do you think Tyler Holton's a reliable bullpen arm?
5: I think he's reasonably reliable, yeah. I mean, to me, I feel like Kyle Finnegan is the guy who's probably most reliable. I still think Will Vest is pretty good for the Tigers, but he had a bad stretch. And when you have a bad stretch as a bullpen arm, and if you're just looking at a stat line, you're not going to realize that he's been pretty good because one bad game screws it up because you're only pitching an inning at a time, typically.
4: Yep.
5: For a guy like Will Vest, he's just going to pitch an inning at a time. So if he gives up three runs in an inning, well, that balloons your ERA, and it takes a while to recover from that because the ERA is based on nine innings.
4: You know, we talk about Holton this is his ERA by month, okay?
5: Mm-hmm.
4: April, 6.35. May, 3.46. June, 1.29. The bullpen collectively as a whole has gone from dreadful to, I don't know if they've been average, but they've definitely gotten better. But it is a shame because they've had, when they aren't scoring runs and went through a drought, and that's May, they just didn't score runs. I felt like they'd get a lot of leads, 2-1, 3-2, and they just could not hang on.
5: Yeah, I mean, when you look at the Tigers' overall pitching staff, in years past, you could look at it and you'll see several bullpen arms that have earned run averages around two and make you feel good that when they're in the late in the game. This is not that kind of year so far, maybe right. Halfway through the season. And the only guy they got two guys with numbers like that. One is Drew Summers, who's only pitched five innings this year. He hasn't given up an earned run in five innings. And the other is Kyle Finnegan, who's got an ERA of 1.87. Outside of that, you know, you start getting into the Brant Herders of the world at the high twos, and then it gets out of control. So you're relying on guys that you thought were good.

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7: Writer who covers prospects, the drafts, trades, and free agency. So doesn't cover a team, doesn't really even really seem to cover the games, just covers all the prospects, or just stuff that pertains to trade deadline stuff. Here's what they write in the Scooble, The Buzz, and they talk about Scoobly's back and concerns are alleviated after one start. I don't know how much they can be alleviated after one start, but they are. Near the end, this is what they say. The Tigers will squeeze every ounce of value out of the best pitcher in the world. He is the dream deadline candidate, the sort of ace who can carry a team in the postseason. Whoever lands Scooble will pay an enormous price, happily. Hmm. Now, we always try and keep guardrails up to not be unrealistic, because what happens is we start coming up, and we do this, and we're guilty of it. We try not to be, but you start coming up with these dream trades, okay, that can oftentimes get steeped in fantasy, and you have to be careful and guard against that, because then you start creating an unrealistic expectation. And yet, when national writers are saying whoever lands Scooble will pay an enormous price happily, like, Passan's talking to people in the league. I don't know how much Kyler McDaniel is, but that would be, for those that want him traded, that's what you hope. That it is for an enormous price, even though it's just a rental, even right, though it's just to get you through the rest of the season. But you have to figure that a team that wants Tarek Skubal thinks, if we make this trade, we're winning the World Series. And so let's pay the price.
8: Yeah. And if things don't get better for this team over the next 3 weeks, like if they don't make up any ground,
7: if they just keep 500 ball, then
8: you're going to see other names added to this list too. And, you know, let's just hope that Gleyber Torres, that this oblique strain that he's got, is nothing serious and he's going to come back to the lineup by the end of the week. Let's hope that's the case. Probably not, but we'll see. If he does and he shows that he's healthy, and I mean, this, he's a free agent at the end of the season. That's another guy that can go. And if you look at a team like the Dodgers that could use a second baseman and could use Tarek Skubal, you know, you're already thinking about the moon and the stars for Skubal. Yeah, Dodgers are the organization that has, I mean, they are flooded with outfield talent.
7: That's blocked.
8: That is completely blocked at the major league level.
7: Yep.
8: And they have, literally, their rankings in their own system. The number 1, 2, 3, 4, 7, and 10 players. 1, 2, 3, 4, 7, 6 of their top 10 are outfielders. And they've got 3 or 4 of them are at double A. Mm-hmm. You know, these guys are ready to go. You could probably land 2 of those guys and then go a little bit deeper in their prospect pool, pluck a pitcher and something else that you want. And if you're going to throw Gleyber Torres in the mix too, if he's healthy by the time this comes around, you could really raid the Dodgers system and do something special.
7: Well, we'll get to more of the Gleyber details coming up. Let's get to your phone calls. Bill's in Ferndale. What's up, Bill?

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0: Scott Harris to say no unless this team goes on a bit of a miracle run. 248-539-9797. 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
3: Pretty incredible fact about baseball's most 100 tradable candidate. We'll get to that today at 11:20. Gator, are you ready for some names?
4: Oh, yeah.
3: These are crossover names, players that can play in the NHL and the Professional Women's Hockey League.
4: All right.
3: Jordan Staal.
4: Yeah.
3: Yep. Bill and Wayne says Alexei Kovalev.
4: Yeah.
3: Taylor Hall.
4: Lots of Taylors, yeah.
3: Greg on Twitch says Kelly Rudy.
4: Yes, 100%.
3: Greg is getting carried away. Sean Burke.
4: Yeah.
3: Pat LaFontaine.
4: Yeah. Hey, Pat.
3: Could see a Pat LaFontaine played in the NHL. There could be a Pat LaFontaine in the Professional Women's Hockey League.
4: Corey Koser. Joey Koser.
3: Yeah.
5: We got one from Scott in Waterford, Texas. Marian Hossa.
4: Yes.
5: And then yes. Doug, your cousin, could be like, she sucks. She sucks. And he sucks. He sucks.
3: Well, I hope the Detroit team's successful. Seems to be. Didn't you say your niece is really into it?
4: Yeah. She's all fired up. She's never played hockey in her life, but she's fired up about it.
3: Well, my cousin Mo, who's married to Gouge, who called the show when the Red Wings acquired Marian Hossa, and because he was in Ottawa where they live, he wanted Detroit to know that he sucks, Dougie sucks, because he didn't perform in the postseason.
4: No.
3: Which he really did not do in Detroit, right? But he did it in Chicago.
4: He did.
3: Yeah.
4: He's a great player.
3: Yeah.
4: Just not here for that couple week stretch that needed them to be.
3: Anyway, cousin Mo in Ottawa is a season ticket holder for their women's team there. So for what it's worth.
4: How about Mo?
3: Mo?
4: Mo Mantha.
3: Could be a Mo Mantha, sure. All right. So
4: Mo Sider.
3: It could be a Mo Sider. Probably not a Moritz. Although, I don't know.
4: Nah.
3: It's more, you know. Maybe not.

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3: And there's a lot of baseball to be played between now and then. But unless they get, you know, white hot, Scott Harris can sell and not necessarily start a full-scale rebuild. He can sell and restock here a little bit and create some budget. Maybe to be a player in the offseason, but there's not a lot of guys here that would be completely crippling from a, oh yeah, you move those guys, you got no chance the next few years. With the idea that if you do trade the crippling one, the one that can set your organization back, Tarek Skubal, you get what ESPN calls a significant, enormous, I think the term used was an enormous price. The team will have to pay an enormous price to get him, so... in the meantime, let's get some Lions notes. Dan Campbell raved about a player yesterday. It was Isaac Tesla. What's a reasonable expectation for Isaac Tesla this coming season?
4: So his rookie season, he had what, 16 receptions?
3: Yes.
4: Six of them for touchdowns.
3: Crazy.
4: I mean, the first few catches he made were highlight reel stuff. The incredible one-hand grab, mm-hmm. Tiptoeing out of bounds or falling out of bounds and somehow keeps 2 feet in. Incredible stuff, right?
3: Mm-hmm.
4: He's got the size. He's got speed. He's got the ability to catch the football. There's a lot to like with Isaac Tesla. But keep in mind that he caught less than 20 passes last year. Doubling that seems like would be a reasonable expectation. And yet I feel like Lions fans are probably going to say, like, yeah, 60 catches, 70 catches. He's not the number two guy. Number two guy is J-Mo. You have to keep that in mind. Obviously, number one is Amon-Ra St. Brown.
3: So. And then as far as pass catchers, he's probably behind LaPorta. I mean, obviously, he's a wide receiver, but he's probably behind. He's definitely behind LaPorta as a target. Definitely behind Jahmyr Gibbs in terms of targets. So how many catches can Isaac Tesla, without injury, increasing his role?
4: So last year, if you combine some guys, like Khalif Raymond had 30 targets, caught 24 of the 30 targets.
3: That's a pretty elite ratio, actually.
4: It is, but it also goes to how they used him.
3: Do you have it in front of you? Yeah. What was Sam LaPorta? Because Sam LaPorta is a guy that when he threw it to him, there were catches.
4: 40 out of 49.
3: Okay, there you go.
4: Jahmyr Gibbs was 77 out of 94. So if you look at Raymond's 30 targets, Tesla's 27 targets. That's 57 targets between them. Tom Kennedy had 4. So that's 61 targets. From everybody at wide receiver, not named J-Mo or Amon-Ra St. Brown.
3: Mm-hmm.
4: So I think temper the enthusiasm for what you really think you're going to expect out of Isaac Tesla, because this isn't the days of, you know, the run and shoot offense where you had 3 wide receivers going to go for 1,000 yards. That's not how things are done. Now it's maybe 2 receivers do that, and the Lions have had that, but your tight end is your next target. Your running back is your next target. So the way the Lions have used receivers in the offense, the third receiver, it's not that they're an afterthought. It's just that they've got other mouths to feed before they get to them. So if Tesla gets, let's say he gets 50 targets. So is 30 reasonable for him to catch, 30 out of 50?
3: I would probably keep the number around 30 for receptions for Isaac Tesla. I would also probably play the under number of touchdown receptions. That's an amazing ratio, but he's just not, as good as he might be, he's got to be their fifth best receiving option.
4: So in comparison, Jameson Williams was targeted 102 times last year and caught 65 passes. So you're looking at 65%, 66% catch rate there, or 64% catch rate. It's not that he

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0: give up the 3-4 first rounders and players to get him, because he is an athletic wing that can defend, he can score, he can shoot the three, he's a great free throw shooter. He's a really, really good second option for a team that desperately needs one. And like I said, he plays defense too, because a lot of times with the Pistons mentality, you got to play defense, right? I mean, there's going to be players like Duncan Robinson's or whatever, you know, that are specialists, but a guy that you're counting on to be one of the guys, he's got to be able to play defense too. And Trey Murphy does. And like I said, he brings a great offensive skill set. Yeah.
1: And he actually he'll turn 26 tomorrow.
2: Oh, okay. Happy birthday.
1: Happy birthday to Trey Murphy. But yeah, there's also a difference with the volume shooting that you're getting from Michael Porter Jr. Really, he took 18 shots a game this past season, and half of them were from three-point range. So you're talking nine shots a game from beyond the arc. Murphy takes a bunch of three-point shots as well, but didn't take as many shots in the field by a couple of shots. Murphy, to me, sounds like the better player and the better fit. Porter Jr. scares me a little bit. I don't know why. It's just more of a gut feeling. You like the championship pedigree. Mm-hmm. Can't argue with that. But then there's also the hunger factor for a player that's played 5 years in New Orleans and they weren't going anywhere. Does he want a chance to win somewhere, knowing that he would be thought of as that piece that the Pistons desperately need?
2: One thing I really like is 1 year ago, there weren't articles being written about the Pistons in this way. Right? There's a reason why. Mark Stein went so far as to actually report that the Pistons have called about Trey Murphy.
1: Mm-hmm.
2: And they've been associated with other people, Kyrie and
1: Kawhi Leonard.
2: So knowing all that, it does feel like the Pistons are more active this offseason. Trajan Langdon speaks tomorrow, by the way. 248-539-9797. Your thoughts on this reporting. Our team right in the middle of it. Lots of Detroit-centric stuff out there today. It is Carson Anderson on 97.1.
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5: Gleyber Torres is being placed on the injured list.
6: Yep. 10-day list with the left oblique strain. The simple corresponding move right now might just be that they had to activate Casey Mize for the start. So Casey Mize is activated. This is just a simple move unless we see another roster transaction. Maybe something else takes place later this week because of this. But right now, it just looks like it's Casey Mize for Torres. And Colt Keith is in the starting lineup.
5: Okay.
6: So his bruise is fine.
5: But if they want to bring up an infielder and let the Watapa back or whatever the one guy is go, the relief pitcher, Whittebeck,
6: whatever it is.
5: Whittajack, I don't know. If they want to let him go, who's the infielder they bring up? Is it Max Anderson?
6: I mean, it could be. It could be Max Anderson, another, you know, but it could be Chase Young, but he's left-handed. He plays some second base there, obviously. Mm-hmm. I don't know. We'll see what they decide to do. And I think there's got to be some things that settle down here over the next week. What pitcher is going to be sent away? They got some moves that are going to happen because they have to activate Justin Verlander.
5: If Max Anderson is successful, there is a chance that this 2023 draft class, which I believe was Scott Harris's first, mm-hmm. Max Clark, Kevin McGonigal, Max Anderson, there's some potential here now.
6: Yeah, there is. And look, in baseball, you don't typically see that. Where you're going to hit on multiple players in that same draft like that. And we've seen one guy hit and hit really well with Kevin McGonigal.
5: It's not a small assumption saying that all three are going to hit. That's a pretty big assumption.
6: Yeah, but Max Clark is a top 10 prospect in all baseball right now. He's number 7, according to MLB Pipeline, which is through MLB.com. Max Anderson, there's a lot of hope for him as well. We'll see. They've got, I think, when you get past the trade deadline, we could see so many different faces on this team.
5: Yep.
6: And some of that will just be because they've traded away a couple guys. But otherwise, it might be time. You know, I'm not sure how much time is left on what's the center fielder's name? Outcry. What's his name? Outland. Outleft.
5: Outman.
6: Outman. I don't think he's long for this team. I think he's holding a spot until perhaps Max Clark is proven that he can handle the rigors. And if the Tigers are out of it by the trade deadline, then you can go ahead and promote a guy like Max Clark and let him play the rest of the season because you can reel up bats.
5: All right, time for another edition. Are you going to eat that?
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15: 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From the Rich Eisen Show studio in Los Angeles. Earlier on the show, Hurricanes head coach Rod Brind'Amour. Indiana head coach Kurt Cignetti. Coming up, broadcasting legend Marv Albert. Emmy Award winning actor Henry Winkler. And now, Rich Eisen.
1: Hour number three of the Rich Eisen Show is on the air. We already had two championship head coaches on the program. Rod Brind'Amour of the Stanley Cup champion Carolina Hurricanes joined us in hour number one. And because I'm a patient man, joining us months after winning the national championship in football, Indiana's Kurt Cignetti joined us on the show. I am such a lucky guy. I get to hang here with you guys every day doing what we do.
14: Yeah, buddy.
1: And I hang with all of you on Disney Plus, the ESPN app, on ESPN Radio, Sirius XM, 844-204-RICH is a number for you to phone in and talk with me. I just had a very nice chat in our green room with Henry Winkler, who's about to join us once again in our studio. And I never take it for granted. And I'm so thrilled to have joining me here off the top of hour number three is someone I thought of when the Knicks won it all, because I do what I do for a living, because I grew up in New York City and I listened to this man call Knicks games on the radio and Rangers games on the radio and conduct himself every night on NBC locally to give me the sports. And I fell in love with sports broadcasting because of this man and his cadence and the way he went about his job. And the fact that I get to speak with him right now after the Knicks won it all after 53 years is something I do not take for granted. Ladies and gentlemen, the one, the only Marv Albert here on the show. How are you, Marv?
17: Hey, Rick. Great to talk with you. What a packed lineup you have today.
1: Yes, you know what? It's my crack staff, to use your phrase, Marv. Yes. Yeah. It is my crack staff putting it together. I'm not just saying that because you're kind enough to say yes to joining this program. But it's the truth. I thought of you, man, when the Knicks won it all after 53 years, because you called the last one. And how did it hit you when you watched the Knicks win it all, Marv?
17: Well, first of all, Rich, that's very kind. I was obviously very happy for them. Yeah, back in 1970, when they won their first, to me, that was the most exciting. They did win in 73 also, but 70 was the team of Walt Frazier and Willis Reed and Bill Bradley and Dave DeBuscher. Then it was Dick Barnett, and then in 70.

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0: Every year, Steve Faircal climbs the stairs at the John Hancock Center in Chicago, 94 floors to the top.
1: It's called the hustle up the Hancock.
0: It's hard to believe when you watch Steve today that a few years ago, his lungs were failing and he was fighting to survive.
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10: Christine Lisi. Scottie Scheffler will be favored heading into the U.S. Open, which tees off tomorrow. It's his 15th consecutive major as the pre-tournament favorite or co-favorite, plus 445 odds at DraftKings Sportsbook to win this weekend and complete the career Grand Slam. 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
11: Listen, I'll never bet against Scottie Scheffler, but I don't think he should be the favorite going into this week. But I understand why he is, because he is Scottie Scheffler, and his record over the long term has been spectacular. But is he coming into this week playing better golf than some of the other top-named guys? No, absolutely not.
10: Michael Collins on Unsportsmanlike. Contract talks between the Jazz and restricted free agent center Walker Kessler have stalled despite Utah's five-year $140 million offer. He's proven to be one of the NBA's premier shot blockers and rebounders. Jazz has the right to match any offer sheet that Kessler signs as an RFA. NHL Golden Knights named Ryan Craig their new head coach. He spent the last couple of seasons as the coach of their AHL affiliate. Former Kings coach Jim Hiller hired as the new head coach of the Maple Leafs.
12: Hey, it's Michelle Smallman, and coming up Wednesday, Brian Windhorst dropped his top six storylines that already are shaping the NBA offseason. I'll tell you which one intrigues me the most. 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
14: What have been the top championship post-game moments? Josiah Howard.
15: I think you know where I'm going to go here.
14: I know where you're going, Dad.
15: This was also my high school quote. Anything?

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0: showing up time and time again, no matter what, I think is just the most impressive thing. And I think really him playing Inter Miami is kind of, he plays, but he kind of given him a rest. Now I think he can go gung-ho for Argentina here. But Ronaldo's close to that record. Mbappe's coming too. Like, that record could change hands so many times in this tournament with those great players.
1: 11 different U.S. cities, Lima, hosting the World Cup, doing this great time and a great event in North America. What advice would you give World Cup fans what they should do while visiting, whether it's Atlanta, Boston, Dallas, New York, et cetera? What advice would you give them for those fans visiting those World Cup cities, supporting their team and supporting their country?
0: You guys have seen it all on social media, Instagram and all that. It's the Tartan Army, the Scots took over Boston. I saw videos yesterday of us English doing the rodeo in Texas. I would say no matter where you're from, come over here, go to the cities, soak up the culture, soak up the events, ultimately be nice to everybody, have fun. But I think that's the biggest thing. No matter what city you're in, soak up their traditions and their cultures. I know down in Atlanta, you know, maybe there's a Magic City visit in there for some of these teams playing at the Mercedes-Benz Zone. You never know, right?
2: You toggle right about that, Liam.
1: Liam, good luck to your three Lions today, my friend. We can't wait to see you tomorrow, Worker Cake. Thanks a lot.
0: Boys.
1: One of our bosses, Liam Chapman, getting ready for the three Lions in England, about to play Croatia in their first match in the World Cup. And what do you want fans to do while visiting U.S. host cities for the World Cup? 888-729-3776.
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7: I'm Christine Lisi. At the World Cup, Harry Kane's given England a 1-0 first half lead on Croatia. Cristiano Ronaldo in Portugal could only manage a 1-1 draw with Congo. Now that Brendan Sorsby has applied for the NFL supplemental draft, one of his former coaches, Cincinnati's Scott Satterfield, says he's expecting a flood of calls about the 22-year-old quarterback who admitted to betting on pro and college sports when enrolled at Indiana, Cincinnati, and Texas Tech. ESPN NFL insider Dan Graziano.
8: I'm fascinated to see what the NFL does. They don't have to have a supplemental draft just because Brandon Sorsby asked. Like, they could tell him no. And then if he gets into the league as an undrafted free agent, they could suspend him. They could suspend him for life. I mean, there would be a court battle, obviously, and the NFLPA would be involved at that point. But I think this is a really interesting time for the league in this particular case.
7: Dan Graziano on Unsportsmanlike. Quarterback Joe Burrow told reporters today the vibes he's getting with this year's Bengals are similar to what they were when he led LSU to the national championship and had one of the most decorated seasons in college football history. Burrow said he feels Cincinnati could be on the cusp of a similar season in 2026.
9: Hey, it's Evan Cohen. Coming up Thursday, we continue to be on Giannis watch. Will he finally be on the move? Plus, we'll react to all the happenings around the World Cup. 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

0: Right. Like you mentioned, he's going to be on In for Ian for 7 to 9, Amber and Ian. That happens here at 7 o'clock Eastern Time on ESPN Radio and the ESPN app. But the Wednesday Groove-a-thon keeps rolling on when it comes to Freddie and Harry. He's Harry Douglas. I'm Freddie Coleman, presented by Progressive Insurance. Let us know right now, what should fans make sure to do while visiting one of the 11 U.S. host cities who are in this country for the World Cup?
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0: I'm no soccer player, but you follow that plan, you're getting a hat trick tonight, buddy.
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3: We love y'all. I promise you we do. Y'all understand. Y'all get it. Y'all get it. Each and every last one of you.
2: It's frightening how people get the show on so many different levels. Rico in Duval, meaning Jacksonville. Rico, what should fans make sure to do while visiting a host city in the United States for the World Cup? Oh, we can't. His phone's cutting out on this.
3: Yeah, Rico's going to have to call back.
2: Yeah, it would be great because I know he had a good one.
4: Well, I was just in Houston recently, and the barbecue was so good. I was in St. Louis a couple years ago. Yeah. So the barbecue, just in general, the cuisine that you can get in some of these cities.
3: So the ribs that you ate down there in Houston, were those ribs like thicker than other ribs that you got other places?
4: They were way thicker than I've had in other places, especially in the Northeast.
5: I wonder why.
3: Did you use barbecue sauce or you ate them plain?
4: No, it was a nice barbecue sauce all lathered across all of the ribs and
2: no dry rub. No dry rub for you.
4: Nothing was dry. Trust me.
3: I want them ribs saucy.
2: I bet we all do. What should fans make sure to do while visiting any U.S. host city for the World Cup? Keep weighing in. And the Freddie and Harry calling line at 888-SAY-ESPN, 888-729-3776. And what would the NFL do about Brandon Sorsby wanting to play in their league? This is Freddie and Harry on ESPN Radio and ESPN Plus.
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0: Freddie Coleman. It is that Wednesday Groove Bang Bang, known as Freddie and Harry, on ESPN Radio, the ESPN app, SiriusXM Channel 8, and don't you dare forget about us on ESPN Plus, whether it's Atlanta, Boston, Dallas, Houston, Kansas City, Los Angeles, Miami, New York, New Jersey, Philadelphia, San Francisco, Seattle. Those are the 11 cities that are hosting World Cup games before the final July 11th at MetLife Stadium in New Jersey. What should fans make sure to do while visiting any one of these host cities for the World Cup? 888-SAY-ESPN, 888-729-3776. Alex, in the great city of Seattle, what do you have?
1: What up, boys? How we doing today?
0: We're good, my man. How are you?
1: Oh, man, I'm blessed. I'm blessed. I'm going to have to say, you got to get the staples. Pike's Place Market. You got to go to the Seattle Aquarium. If you got time, visit the beautiful Mount Rainier we have just out in the skyline that we see. But I'm going to tell you this right now. When the sun goes down, the Grizzlies come out. You got to try a Seattle dog.
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0: a great place to have him. If he was going to L.A., you guys would be singing his praises, how him and Luka are going to run the pick and roll, win a championship. I'm sorry I've had to suffer through all this winning, but even in last season when we're supposed to finish eighth, we came in second. So it's a missing piece that we need. We need the versatility since Joe Mazzulla likes to shoot 42 threes.
1: Vincent, real quick, because I'm out of time. Do you need it? Because you were pretty good with that Jaylen Brown guy.
2: Long-suffering Boston fans. Give him a break, Amber.
1: Like, why do you need it? Is Vincent gone? He mentioned there the shooting threes, by the way. The Bucks have one of the highest three-point attempts in the league, the amount of three-point attempts in the league. I mean, this idea that he doesn't shoot threes overstated. Anyways, plenty more coming up. We'll roll along here on Amber and Ann.
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15: I'm Christine Lisi. Harry Kane scored twice, tied the English record for World Cup goals with 10. England got past Croatia 4-2. Congo scored its first World Cup goal in the country's history in a 1-1 draw with Cristiano Ronaldo and Portugal. Ghana and Panama are scoreless in the first half. As he looks to recover from a calf injury, U.S. team national team attacker Christian Pulisic continued to train away from the main group at today's training session. A U.S. soccer spokesperson told ESPN it marked an improvement in terms of what he could do. The United States

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9: It's a surreal feeling. I don't know how long it's been since that final buzzer went off, but I still don't believe it.
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12: Dreams come true. I'm pretty sure every basketball player want to feel like this, and we got it.
13: They had a group effort on this project, man, and everybody deserves A+.
14: Tonight, we play like we want to go home champions.
15: So the New York Knicks, they finally brought a title to New York.
16: It took you long enough. Come on.
15: It did take, 53 years. It took them a long time, Jonathan Zaslow, to return to glory. It was worth the wait, I would imagine, that Knicks fans would tell you.
16: There's so many things we can't say anymore. Like, we used to make fun, how could it be the Mecca if you don't win a championship?
15: I know, it's a
16: how
15: bummer.
16: Could it be this, how could it be the center of the basketball universe when it's been 50-some-odd years? And when, like, there's so many things we can't say anymore now.
15: I know. And here we are. Can't make fun of them for the New York Knicks anymore. All of us outside.
16: Never win a championship as long as Dolan owns the team.
15: Yeah. Oh, yeah. Well, he got one. And he had a very interesting pre-postseason speech that he gave. But hey, it worked. Can't argue with that, I guess. So it worked for the New York Knicks. They have a championship. And what do? When a team wins a championship, we immediately have to start talking about, you know, the next team that needs to win a championship. And in New York, those conversations are going to revolve around Aaron Judge and the New York Yankees. And does Aaron Judge now need to bring a title back to New York? Because Jalen Brunson did. Here's Jeff Passan, ESPN senior MLB insider. He was on primetime right here on ESPN radio talking about the pressure on Aaron Judge.
17: I wanted to see what it was like when someone becomes king of New York. And maybe Jalen Brunson had that title already, but honestly, all I could think about during that time was, man, is the pressure now cranked up on Aaron Judge and Juan Soto or what? Because New York has been starving for a baseball championship, and it's been coming up on now 2 decades since it's had one.
15: No, 2 decades. So sad.
16: And
15: so
16: that
15: sad,
16: is a long York. Time.
15: It only feels like a long time because it's the Yankees. But you're right. Fine. So it's been a minute for Yankees fans. And so they haven't seen one. Aaron Judge, he was supposed to deliver one. You can chime into the conversation, by the way, because we can expand this conversation outside New York. Who needs to win a championship
16: the most?
15: And
16: not just baseball, right?
15: Not just baseball. Across any sport, who needs a championship, a Super Bowl, an NBA title, an MLS Cup, whatever it is, who needs it the most? 888-SAY-ESPN. If you want to chime into the conversation here on Amber and Ian, we're presented to you by Progressive Insurance. Jonathan Zaslow is filling in for Ian tonight. So Yankees fans have that expectation. You're going to have that expectation with Aaron Judge. I understand that. I think there's some pressure on him, but I do bulk against the concept that the city that just won a title immediately